Ah, mukhang nawala po si Nympha, no? Anyway, babalikan natin siya. Mukhang meron ng nagaganap sa Senado ngayon. As you know, by 10 o'clock nga, magkakaroon ng committee meeting nung Blue Ribbon Committee, no? But we will be awaiting more reports from the Senate. Nandun na ang team ng Radyo Pilipinas. Kahapon kasi bumoto na sila ng panibagong Senate President pro tempore, si Sherwin Gatchalian. Pero as always, nagbigay ulit ng message si Senate President Alan Peter Cayetano that he is still the legitimate Senate President. So we will check on that later on with Nympha as the news come by in the Senate. All news outlets are now focused on the Senate. We have one whole day to see what will happen. We pray for peace actually and agreement, no, forgiveness, because the whole Filipino people are

0: And with that, kami po naman ay magpapaalam na maraming maraming salamat sa ating mga nakasama sa Marulas Transmitter at dito po sa studio, sina engineers Joy Timidan and Matet Segovia, ang ating po mga executive producers, sina Aiz Adan at si Ms. Tez Ramirez. 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
2: 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Kaya Rancho Pilipinas is here to keep you updated. 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
13: Got their qualification for their games, triggering excitement in the national volleyball community. The Philippines will send more than 700 athletes to Nagoya and Aichi, with Paris 2024 Olympic gymnastics double gold medalist Carlos Yulo and reigning champion and record holder pole vaulter EJ Obiena leading the charge. The spotlight will also be a men's 5x5 basketball team with regained which regained the gold medal under Coach Tim Cohn to the disappointment of the Chinese hosts, including the former National Basketball Association star Yao Ming in Hangzhou. In the previous edition, Jiu-Jitsu contributed on two other medals in Hangzhou as through the now-retired Meggy Ochoa and Annie Ramirez. The POC is also expecting to qualify more athletes in esports and modern pentathlon. The Philippine men's national football team and the under-19 team posted contrasting results in Wednesday's respective tournaments. The PMNT started Tri-Nation friendlies on a winning note, beating Guam 5-1 at the Rizal Memorial Football Stadium. Major League Soccer midfielder Cole Roca started the scoring for the Pinoy Booters, then Harvey Gayoso, Santi Rublico, and two from Andre Leipold joining the goal fest to secure the win. The PMNT will take on Myanmar on Tuesday to wrap up the tournament. Meanwhile, over in Medan, Indonesia, the Philippine under-19 boys football team yielded to a 0-10 loss to Australia at the ASEAN Under-19 Boys Bank Sumut Championship. The Under-19 team is now in a must-win scenario against Colombia on Saturday for a chance to advance to the knockout stage. We go to professional volleyball. Gallery Tower made star setter Lams Lamina the number one overall pick, while Detta Pepito was reunited with her elementary teammate Bella Belen in Capital One as the 2026 Premier Volleyball League draft saw 11 aspirants fulfilling their dreams. Here's Dennis Ilanga with the report.
14: Lams Lamina proved her college achievements as a three-time UAAP champion and three-time bestsetter was no fluke after Galleries Tower made a bold statement in choosing her as the number one overall pick in last night's PVL drop at the Novotel Manila Araneta City. It was the second straight year for a national university player to become the top choice following Bella Belen in 2025. The 24-year-old Lamina will headline a new era for the High Risers, joining fellow former Alas Pilipinas teammate Julia Coronel in orchestrating the offense. Capital One followed with a high-impact selection, choosing University of Santo Tomas Detdet Pepito at number 2. The future is bright for the Solar Spikers as the two-time UAAP best libero was reunited with her good friend and Palarong Pambansa teammate Belen after more than a decade. The Chocomucho Flying Titans then used the third overall pick to secure Far Eastern University setter Tin Ubaldo, who missed the occasion as she is now with the Alas Pilipinas women in Candon, Ilocos Sur for the AVC Nations Cup. For the third straight year, the Zuscopy Thunderbells opted for a middle blocker for their first round pick, with Aliana Ong of Mapua landing at number 4. Ong became the highest drafted player from the NCAA in the 3-year history of the PVL draft. Meanwhile, in a strange and surprising move, the Akari Chargers passed on its first round selection, allowing their sister team Nextled Chameleons to grab University of the Philippines outside hitter Ira Jaboneta at 5th overall. For the 6-8 selections that ended the first round of proceedings, the Farm Fresh Foxes went for Jonah Perdido of UST, PLDT chose unheralded perpetual player Fian Ariola, and Creamline added Adamson's Barbie Hamili, who topped the draft combine. In the second round, 5 teams opted to pass again, but Capital One continued to build its roster by selecting University of the East middle blocker Kai Cepada at 9th overall. Galleries Tower then locked in middle blocker Ann Assis of FEU, while Farm Press selected Ella Raagas of LaSalle with the 10th and 11th picks respectively. There were no more picks in the third round as the Solar Spikers, High Risers, and Foxes all opted to pass on their remaining picks. As a result, the 27 players who went unselected will become free agents and are now free to sign with any PVL team of their choosing. For Sports Radio 918, Dennis Hilanga reporting.
15: Up to date na mga sports balita, hindi ka mahuhuli, hindi ka matatalo. Sports Roundup. Sports Roundup. 918 AM.
13: Still in volleyball, nervous Lams Lamina admitted that she didn't expect to become the number one overall pick in the 2026 PVL draft. The National University star playmaker is beyond thankful as she is now embarking on her pro career, vowing to help the Galleries Tower High Risers reach greater heights after conferences of fruitless turnouts.
16: For me, siyempre, fulfilling kasi, wow, ako yung isa sa mga natili nila ng Team Galleries, and it shows na yung trust, and syempre, na ako po talaga yung napili, and I'm very happy, very grateful. Since I'm from a champion team, which is NU, syempre, ang mabibigay ko lang or may offer ko po sa Team Galleries is kung gaano ako ka-competitive maglaro inside and outside the court. And syempre, yung hard work ko, yung discipline ko, and work ethic ko.
13: A new beginning makes Lamina excited as she is set to compete against Bella Belen, whom she shared the court for 11 years as teammates at the NU Nazareth School and National University.
16: Excited, syempre, kasi first makakalaban ko siya. And this is our first time na maglalaban after 11 years, 12 years. Syempre, iba yung feeling kasi nung noon magkakasama kami, ngayon ayun nga magkakalaban. And syempre, tingin ko marami po akong matututunan sa kanya. Ayun.
13: That was Gallery's Tower first overall pick, Lams Lamina. While Lamina is now taking a separate road with Belen, it is a different story for Det Pepito. Pepito was selected second overall by the Capital One Solar Spikers and turned out to be the biggest plot twist in last night's draft. It was a full circle moment for the versatile libero from UST as an expected reunion with Belen happened after their humble beginnings at Lucas R. Pascual Memorial Elementary School in Quezon City. The longtime friends played together during their elementary and early high school days for the National Capital Region in Dapalarong Pambansa.
17: Abang papunta nga po ko sa red carpet, meeting na ko siya. 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Sobrang happy lang and excited ako na mas may matutunan din sa kanila.
13: As Pepito enters a new chapter with exceptional teammates Belen and new recruits Erica Santos and Vanny Gandler waiting for her, she promises to realize her dream that was once.
17: Pinapangarap ko lang makapasok dito sa PBL and now number 2 pick. So pressure pero yun, thankful pa rin talaga kay Lord and I will try my best to help the Capital One.
13: That was Capital One second overall pick, Det Pepito. Filipina javelin thrower Bianca Espinilla is steadily closing in on the Philippine women's national record after her breakthrough performance at the 22nd Asian Under 20 Athletics Championships in Hong Kong. Coach Ross Hamero revealed in Sports Radio that Espinilla is now just meters away from surpassing the national mark of 53.75 meters set by Geraldine Amandoron in 2001.
18: It's 53.75 by Geraldine Amandoron. And that time, she's 23 years old nung nag-record siya. So, one meter na lang po. So, napakalapit na. So, at ang bata pa. Yes. And also, sa pangangatawan naman, almost parehas lang sila ng height and parehas sila ng build. So, yes. 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So, mas natuto tayo. Hopefully, that system or strategies makatulong kay Bianca na ma-break niya pa or ma-surpass pa niya na mas malayo yung record.
13: Hamero described the challenge of coaching Espinilla due to her rapid improvement and strong determination to break the long-standing record.
18: After na makuha niya tong performance, at totoo lang, it's challenge for a coach. Kasi it's very young, tapos ang bilis ng na improvement. So, I'm just thinking, what my goal and also to be her goal. Kailangan magtutugma kaming dalawa. And sabi niya, gusto niyang ma-break yung Philippine record. So, we will try our best na to break the Philippine record. Alam naman natin na mahirap talaga sa world level. So, at least, in that competition, we break or we have achievements na which is a very very antagal na nag-stand yung record na yon eh. So hopefully na ma-break namin yung record na yon and together tulungan namin ni Bianca.
13: That was javelin throw national team coach Rosaline Hamero. Espinilla recently captured the silver medal at the Asian Under 20 Championships and established a new Philippine Under 20 record with a throw of 52.20 meters. Despite being with striking distance of the national record, the young athlete told Sports Radio that she is taking the process one step at a time and remains focused on continuous improvement as she prepares for future competitions.
19: I mean, naman po is pinaghahandaan ko rin yung pong Philippine record po. 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
13: That was Bianca Espanilla, Asian Under 20 Javelin Throw Silver Medalist. The Philippine paddling community has announced the passing of rowing and dragon boat pillar Mr. Benjamin Benji Ramos. In its social media, the Philippine Rowing Association buried that Mr. Ramos, their chairman and founder, peacefully passed away in the morning of June 3. Mr. Ramos led the creation of the Amateur Rowing Association of the Philippines in 1985, the organization that would later become the PRA. In a separate statement, the Philippine Dragon Boat Federation held its own salute for Mr. Ramos, who founded the organization and served as vice president of the Asian Dragon Boat Federation in 1991. Mr. Ramos was also the president when the Philippines became a founding member of the International Dragon Boat Federation in June 1991 in Hong Kong. Unang bugso pa lamang po ng mga sports news at pagbalik natin international news, so stay tuned lamang dito sa Sports News Roundup.
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23: Good news para sa ating mga senior citizens na binibisyaryo ng DSWD Social Pension.
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15: Detalye ng mga naganap na sports matchups. Sino ang nanguna? Sino ang mas tanaig? Ating alamin dito sa Sports Roundup 918 AM.
13: And we're back to Sports News Roundup dito lamang sa Sports Radio 918 AM. We go to basketball. In the NBA, Jalen Brunson scored 13 of his 30 points in the fourth quarter and the New York Knicks overcame a 14-point third quarter deficit to post a 105-95 win over host San Antonio Spurs in Game 1 of the NBA Finals. Brunson shrugged off an early injury scare to inspire a magnificent fight back, which saw New York closing the game with 11 straight points while playing in its first NBA Finals game since 1999. Karl Anthony Towns added 18 points and 12 rebounds as the Knicks won their 12th consecutive playoff game, tied for the second longest postseason streak in the league history. OG Anunoby scored 12 of his 17 points in the fourth quarter for the Knicks, who committed no turnovers in the final period. San Antonio gave the ball away 5 times over the final 12 minutes and shot 6 of 21 aside from being outscored 29-19. Landry Shamet had 13 points as Josh Hart finished with 15 rebounds, 6 assists, 4 steals, 3 points, and a block shot for New York, which snatched a precious early advantage in the best-of-7 series. Victor Wembanyama led the Spurs with 26 points, 12 rebounds, and 3 blocks, but made just 6 of 21 from the field. Stephon Castle had 17 points and 8 rebounds. Julian Champagne added 16 points and 10 rebounds, and Dylan Harper had 16 markers off the bench. Game 2 is set for Saturday Philippine time, still at the Frostbank Center in San Antonio. World number 1 and top seed Arina Sabalenka let slip another chance for the Grand Slam title when she yielded to Russian Diana Schneider in the quarterfinals of the French Open. The Belarusian, who has been dominating women's tennis the past few seasons with 11 WTA titles and 93-week stint on the top of the rankings, was humbled by the world number 25 Schneider 3-6-7-5-6-love. Schneider rallied from a set down and two breaks down by winning 10 straight games and sweeping the entire third set for the miracle victory. The 22-year-old Schneider will face Polish qualifier Maja Chwalinska for a place in the final. Chwalinska made history by defeating number 22 seed Anna Kalinskaya 7-6-6-3 to become the only second qualifier in the Open era to reach the Roland Garros women's single semifinals and just the sixth qualifier to reach the last four of a women's Grand Slam tournament. The other semis pits world number 8 Mira Andreeva versus Ukraine's Marta Kotsiuk. Still in tennis, Flavio Cavoli broke new ground in Paris where he reached his maiden major semifinal at Roland Garros. In an explosive performance, the 24-year-old Italian earned a 4-6, 6-4, 6-4, 6-4 win against Canadian Félix Auger-Aliassime, who was aiming to reach the last four at a major for the third time. Cavoli demonstrated great footwork to dictate on his forehand while played well on the pressure points, winning 10 of 14, 30 of 30 points in the match to score his first victory against a top 10 opponent. He arranged an all-Italian semis with Matteo Arnaldi, who advanced after another compatriot, former world number 6 Matteo Berrettini, retired from the pair's quarterfinal clash, with Arnaldi leading 7-5-5-2. On the other men's single semis feature second seed Alexander Zverev of Germany against Jakub Mensic of Czechia. Argentina star Lionel Messi has been awarded the 2026 Princess of Asturias Award for Sports, becoming the first individual football player to be given honor by the committee. The Princess of Asturias Award recognizes individuals and institutions for notable achievements in fields such as arts, literature, social sciences, scientific and technical research, international cooperation, and sports. The jury, consisting of several members including the president of the foundation, Teresa Perales, voted to award Messi, who cited for his talent, exceptional sporting career, and his remarkable and sustained charitable work to promote access to education and healthcare for the most disadvantaged children. Messi, one of the most accomplished football players in the sport, lifted the 2022 World Cup, consecutive 2021 and 2024 Copa America trophies, and won the Olympic gold medal in Beijing while representing Argentina. Meanwhile, Argentina begins World Cup play on June 16 against Algeria before facing Austria and Jordan as part of their title defense. Switzerland forward Brill Embolo applied for an urgent visa at the United States Embassy in Bern one day after he was denied boarding the team's flight to the World Cup because of criminal conviction. The Swiss Soccer Federation at the team's training camp in San Diego confirmed that Embolo's travel approval to the U.S. had been put under review Tuesday. He has a conviction that became binding this year. Embolo was charged after an altercation in Basel City Center in 2018, and his guilty verdict was upheld at appeal last September. The verdict was finalized in April, just weeks before Embolo was due to travel to the United States for the third World Cup of his career. The 29-year-old Embolo is set to be Switzerland's first-choice striker and has scored 24 goals in 86 internationals. Iran will play its final World Cup warm-up behind closed doors in Turkey on Friday before departing for their tournament base in Mexico on Saturday. Although Iran was one of the first teams to qualify in participation in the World Cup, has been in doubt since the U.S. and Israel launched airstrikes on the Islamic Republic in late February. The squad has played 3 friendlies and 2 training camps in Antalya since the start of the war, losing to Nigeria and beating Costa Rica and Gambia, and on Thursday will face Mali in the Turkish Sea Resort. The Iranian Federation persuaded FIBA to allow them to swap its tournament base from Tucson, Arizona to Tijuana, Mexico. And from they will commute across the border to their first two group games against New Zealand and Belgium in Los Angeles. The third and final Group G game against Egypt is in Seattle. The FIFA World Cup trophy was unveiled in New York as part of the Coca-Cola FIFA World Cup 2026 Trophy Tour at the American Museum of Natural History. Fans, media, and students gathered to see the trophy up close during the special public showcase. Meanwhile, Germany's 2014 World Cup winner Bastian Schweinsteiger attended the event and got the chance to hold and kiss the trophy he lifted in Brazil. He described the goosebump experience as emotional, saying seeing the trophy again gave him goosebumps and reminded him how rare winning the World Cup is. The FIFA World Cup 2026 will be held from June 11 to July 19, 2026, with the New York, New Jersey area set to host multiple matches, including the final. And finally, here's a glimpse of the Golden Pass in sports history. Exactly 38 years ago, it was on this day, June 4, 1988. Steffi Graf of Germany won the 1988 French Open women's singles title after beating Natalia Zvereva 6-love-6-love in the final. This was the shortest women's singles Grand Slam final in the open era, as Graf won the match in 32 minutes. At the time, it was Graf's third career Grand Slam title and her second French Open title. At yan po ang mga balitang nakahalip ng sports radio sa araw na ito, araw ng Huwebes, June 4, 2026. Maraming salamat po sa pagsama ninyo sa amin. At muli, ako po si Timoy Tapales, ang inyong naging tagapagbalita sa araw na ito, at isang happy Thursday sa inyong lahat.
0: Time to celebrate kulturang Pinoy. Tradisyon, musika, sining, literatura at iba pa. Anything and everything fun and Filipino. Ito ang Pinoy Kultura.
4: May nagwawala sa labas?
5: No, that's actually something I haven't heard for the longest time. That's someone trying to run for home in Siatong.
4: Siatong? Ano yan?
5: It's a Filipino game na nilalaro namin noon when gadgets and laptops weren't a thing yet. It's quite fun.
4: Di nga, paano siya nilalaro?
5: Well, Siatong is a Filipino traditional game that makes use of two rattan sticks, one long and the other short. The longer stick serves as the bat, while the shorter one serves as the hit. Like baseball, it has two teams.
4: So there's a pitcher, since parang baseball siya?
5: Walang pitcher though, kasi the one who will hit is the one who serves, and the other team will be scattered around the makeshift field, which normally would just be the street outside the house or a basketball court. But just like baseball, may three marked bases that the hitter has to run through all the way to home base while shouting,
4: Siatong!
5: Yeah, shouting Siatong is a fun part and it's what you just heard earlier.
4: Yay! Parang gusto ko itry ang Siatong na yan ah. Tara, sali tayo sa kanila. Siatong!
6: Namimiss nyo ba ang traditional games ng Pinoy? Relive and play them again with your children so they can experience what you did back then. Bond as a family with our much-loved Pinoy games.
0: Yan ang Pinoy Kultura, because our culture is cool.
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At Marvin Toledana, ECT 0019489. 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

0: with a roof of nipa or palm leaves, surrounded by different vegetables found in the Philippines. Wikipedia says it's from the lowlands of Luzon. It's said to have been written by national artist Felipe Padilla de Leon, was first included in the collection of Filipino folk songs in 1924. In 1966, famous soprano Sylvia La Torres sang her version of it on her album. In 1968, Sampaguita Pictures made it into a movie based on the lyrics. Ryan Cayabyab included it in his album. Lea Salonga sang it.
1: Ang halaman doon ay sari-sari.
0: The Yupi Madrigal singer sang it at the 116th anniversary of the First Philippine Republic. Bahay Kubo is a long-lasting legacy. You still hear it today. Laman ng mga trivia contest. The number of Filipino school children that have sung the tune are legion, many doing so ad infinitum in school programs, making it the most recognizable and easy to remember tunes ever. Oh, naalala mo pa ba? Ilang gulay ang binabanggit sa Bahay Kubo? Can you name them all?
2: Yan ang Pinoy Kultura, because our culture is cool.
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9: Abacada.
0: Ang abacada, sounds that make up Tagalog words, pagbigkas at pagsulat ng mga titik o letra sa Tagalog, the basis for our national language. Steam It, Panahon TV, Tagalog Lang, Metro Scene, and Wiki dig into its evolution. Records start with the baybayin, the alphabet used by the early Filipinos in the 1600s. From the Tagalog root word baybay, meaning to spell, baybayin was apparently derived and influenced by Indic and Javanese scripts. There was also the alibata, Paul Rodriguez Versosa named that in 1914, was based on the Arabic alphabet from the Maguindanao Moros, but was modified when the Spanish came. The Spanish introduced the Latin and Spanish alphabet called abecedario, the original alphabet of the Catholicized Filipinos. You could say the Romanized version of baybayin. Then the Americans came and introduced the English language and its 26-letter alphabet. Because there was fear of losing the abecedario, the government ordered the adoption of a Tagalog-based national language. They also wanted a dictionary and grammar book. That's where writer and former Senator Lope K. Santos comes in. In 1939, he developed ang Balarila ng Wikang Pambansa. Abacada became the national alphabet from 1940 to 1976. Noong 1976, ang Department of Education, Culture, and Sports ay nag-issue ng revised alphabet. Dinagdag ang mga letrang C, CH, F, J, LY, NY, Q, RR, V, X, at Z. They called it Enriched Alphabet or Pinagyamang Alpabeto. More tweaks follow, and in 1987, the Filipino alphabet was published yet again with 28 letters. What you'd recognize is our modern alphabet. 26 letters from the Latin alphabet and the Spanish N or Ñ and NG or Nang.
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8: Time to celebrate kulturang Pinoy. 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
7: anything and everything fun and Filipino. Ito ang Pinoy Kultura.
0: Ang sayaw ay mahalagang bahagi ng ating kultura. It is a universal form of self-expression, and no other dance expresses it better than ballet. Meet Alice Reyes, a Filipino dancer, choreographer, teacher, director, producer, and founder of Ballet Philippines. Alice took lessons in classical ballet at a very young age. She completed a Bachelor of Arts degree in History and Foreign Services and took postgraduate studies at Ateneo de Manila University. Alam niyo ba na noong February 1970, her dance company staged the first ever modern dance concert at the Cultural Center of the Philippines Main Theater? At noong June 2014, si Alice Reyes ay naparangalan ng highest award in the arts ng Order of National Artists of the Philippines.
7: Yan ang Pinoy Kultura, because our culture is cool.
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5: 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Ito ang Pinoy Kultura.
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10: Nowadays, to see something, all you need are a few keystrokes and you got it. 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And of course, the treasured works of legendary artists like the Spolarium and the Parisian Life by Juan Luna, La Iglesia contra el Estado ni Felix Hidalgo, the Filipino struggles through history ni Botong Francisco, Mga Manok and Farmers, both by Vicente Manansala, and so many more. 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
5: Yan ang Pinoy Kultura, because our culture is cool. Time to celebrate Kulturang Pinoy. Tradisyon, musika, sining, literatura, at iba pa. Anything and everything fun and Filipino. Ito ang Pinoy Kultura.
11: Ang tangi kong pag-ibig.
0: You probably haven't heard these in the last 50 years or at all. They're called kundiman songs, a genre of traditional Filipino love songs first heard in the 1800s. It springs from the kumintang, a true indigenous pre-colonial style of courtship or bridal song from the Tagalog region. Many confuse the kundiman with the harana. Understandable, but there are differences. Wikipedia says it's the traditional way of serenading. But they differ in time and structure, the kundiman having a moderate 3-4 time, beginning in a minor key and ending in the parallel major. Filipino musician Floranta Aguilar says the harana is straightforward and simple, always has a guitar solo intro, and authentic ones put the singer in the act of serenading, like Dungawin Mo Hirang. He says a notable difference, it's fatalistic lyrics, kaawa-awang tao or sitwasyon, where the lyrics portray one's choices or actions make no difference because everything is left to fate. Sabi niya, kadalasan ang mga nganta ng kundiman ay heartbroken or sawi, Mahirap lang at ang tanging alay niya ay ang kanyang walang kamatayang pag-ibig. Is willing to suffer for his love, even die for it. As seen in the lyrics Jose Rizal wrote in his Kundiman, ibubuhos namin ang dugot babaha, matubos nga lamang ang sa amang lupa, portraying his intense love for country. From its basic form, Filipino composers such as Francisco Santiago and Nicanor Abelardo put poetry to music and formalized the art song, the Western style of vocal music composition. More than half a century ago, they were popularized by the queens of Kundiman, Conching Rosal, Silvia Latore, and Atang Dalarama. Sikat din sa pag-awit ng Kundiman sina Rick Manrique Jr., ang Mabuhay Singers, and of course, the king of Kundiman, Ruben Tagalog. You might not hear this authentic art form out of the radio anymore, but I hear it does on a particular app. Might be cool to listen to, learn from, maybe even sing to your grandma or grandpa or for yourself. A way to connect with the heartrending roots of something truly Filipino.
7: Yan ang Pinoy kultura, because our culture is cool. 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Ito ang Pinoy kultura.
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7: Yan ang Pinoy kultura, because our culture is cool. 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
0: 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Traditionally cooked in clay pots, the Spanish gave the name
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22: 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Yes sir, finally! It's a Friday today! June 5th, 2026 mga brad! 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
1: Anchored on the President's mission to increase soil testing centers in the country and on its mandate on the sustainable management of soil and water resources for agriculture, the Department of Agriculture, Bureau of Soils and Water Management, under the leadership of Director Gina Pardenilo, has established the Mobile Soil Laboratory, or MSL. The pilot MSL was inaugurated by no less than His Excellency, President Ferdinand R. Marcos Jr., with the Department

Department of Agriculture Secretary Francisco P. Tu Laurel Jr. at the Malacañang Palace on December 6, 2024. This monumental event has marked another milestone for the agricultural stakeholders. The MSL is a 10-wheeler truck equipped with state-of-the-art equipment, facility, resources, and safety features to provide accurate and timely results to agricultural stakeholders. Under the Presidential Decree No. 1435, which was signed on June 10, 1978, the Bureau of Soils and Water Management is authorized to supervise, regulate, and control the establishment and operations of oil soil laboratories in the Philippines. With this, and to continually reach the goal for our farmers para sa masaganang agrikultura, maunlad na ekonomiya, the BSWM is set to establish a total of 17 MSL trucks to be deployed across all regions in the country. This facility is capable of conducting analysis of 44 soil chemical, physical, and microbiological as well as water chemical parameters. Specifically, the MSL is capable of analyzing 13 soil chemical parameters, 13 water chemical parameters, 5 soil physical parameters, 4 soil microbiological parameters, 9 soil and water test kits. Moreover, as we aspire towards continual excellence and in order to ensure reliability of this facility, the BSWM made sure to incorporate the following features to the MSL: enhanced connectivity, separation of key laboratory activities, guaranteed warranty for 2 years, 3 power sources, control of facilities and environmental conditions, with facilities for training and technical demonstration, safety provisions for equipment, vehicle provisions, insurance coverage for 3 years, safety provisions for personnel, 5 laboratory personnel, and calibration of all analytical instruments and provision of equipment consumables and reagents. Furthermore, the BSWM through the MSL provides service to key rice growing areas, corn, and high value crops, has built-in facilities for the conduct of farmers training, and is equipped with soil test data banking. This is the MSL, the country's soil laboratory made more accessible than ever across all regions of the Philippines. For more information about the BSWM's programs, activities, and projects, you may send an email to customers.center@bswm.da.gov.ph, or you may call us at 632-8273-2474, local 3202, or message us at our Facebook page at Official BSWM.

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3: 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Ito ang Pinoy Kultura.
4: Ang kwento ng adobo. From its humble beginnings sa hapagkainan ng mga Pilipino noong ika-16 na siglo to 21st century international tables, adobo, the most famous and the country's national dish, speaks of our culture, the sour and the salty, the sweetness and spice, mixed with the richness of tender chunks of pork or chicken, sometimes both, together. It has traveled provinces, cross continents to inspire chefs and delight peoples across the seas. Traditionally cooked in clay pots, the Spanish gave the name adobo to the dish, from adobar, which means marinate. It is an indigenous cooking method that uses vinegar and salt to preserve food in the tropical climate. It's been cooked a multitude of ways. Simple, may maanghang, merong may coconut milk, depende sa rehiyon na siyang pinanggalingan. It's so flexible, it can create various and sometimes new tastes. Panlasang Pinoy has listed 31 of what they call insanely delicious adobo recipes. There's the traditional chicken adobo. Simple, made with chicken, soy sauce, vinegar, garlic, peppercorns, and bay leaves. There's adobo that varies in color and taste. Adobong dilaw, adobong pula, at adobong puti. At hindi lang lutong chicken or pork. May adobong tahong, adobong kangkong, and chicken feet adobo. The New York Times once shared on Twitter a simple chicken adobo recipe as comfort food to cook in the middle of winter. The Food Network had its own adobo recipe, and there is apparently a Spanish chicken adobo with chocolate. This humble but iconic adobo is not without controversy. Wikipedia says a Trade Department once announced plans to standardize the most popular Filipino dishes to make them easier to promote, starting with the adobo. Maraming hindi natuwa at binatikos ang plano. The agency did a 180, said it's not mandatory and will only be done as a benchmark to define a basic traditional recipe para malaman kung tunay na Filipino dish pag nasa international setting. The adobo has been honored abroad, was runner-up in the Best Nouveau Street Food in the 2010 LA Street Food Fest. Philippine Primer says Chef Gordon Ramsay picked a pork adobo burger in Good Morning America's Battle of the Burgers in 2017. One can say the mix of flavors and spices of this iconic dish is a perfect foil for the Filipino character. It has certainly come a long way and has endured all this time. Simple or fusion elaborate version, the adobo remains to warm hearts and please palates. And bringing Tatak Pinoy to the world, just a bonus.
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0: Boses. Pagbibigay linaw sa mga usaping napapanahon. 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
5: 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Traffic update mula sa MMDA Metro Base.
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5: 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Rogent, good morning!
6: Good morning po, Sir Alan, at good morning din po sa lahat na nakikinig at nanonood ng Radyo Pilipinas. Simulan po natin ang traffic update po natin dito po sa southbound po ng EDSA. 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